guitarist Milos, playing The Arts and the Hours, comes from Les Bourriades by Jean-Philippe Rameau here on Classical New York. Here is Robert Schumann writing for piano and orchestra. Jan Lischitzky is the pianist, Sir Antonio Papano conducting orchestra of the National Academy of St. Cecilia, Rome. Schumann's Introduction and Concert Allegro in D minor.

0: Introduction and Concert Allegro, that's by Robert Schumann. Jan Leschitzky, the pianist, Sir Antonio Papano, conducting orchestra of the National Academy of St. Cecilia, Rome. Coming up on WQXR, it only takes one word to keep you listening. Beethoven.
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0: We'll take a listen to Beethoven. Not Beethoven the revolutionary, not Beethoven the futurist. This is Beethoven the classicist. Young Beethoven. Here's Quartetto Casals playing his string quartet number 2.

Beethoven String Quartet No. 2, played by Quartetto Casals on this first day of autumn. We're WQXR. We're going to hear the Chicago Symphony tonight, 9 o'clock. Music by Verdi, music by Mascagni. Right now, we've got music of the season on this first day of autumn. This is From the Seasons by Alexander Glazunov. Yevgeny Svetlanov is conducting Philharmonia Orchestra. This is Autumn.

Autumn from the Seasons. Music by Alexander Glazunov. Yevgeny Svetlanov conducting Philharmonia Orchestra. Here on WQXR, we've got the Chicago Symphony broadcast coming up next. Music by Verdi, music by Mascagni. I'm Terrence McKnight. That's it from me. I'll be back here with you tomorrow. Have a great evening, and thanks for spending part of it with us.

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0: For an opera of just 75 minutes, Mascagni's Cavalleria Rusticana packs a visceral punch, a tale of love, betrayal, and revenge in a small village in Sicily. On this week's Chicago Symphony Orchestra program, we'll bring you this enduring masterpiece from a February 2020 recording on the CSO Resound label. On the podium is Riccardo Muti, the CSO's music director emeritus for life. Also featured is the CSO chorus and an international cast of vocal soloists. Later on the show, Verdi brought his own take on Italian realism with his great choruses and crowd scenes. We'll hear three of these, including Patria Oppressa, or Oppressed Homeland, from Macbeth. All of that, plus a selection from Verdi's Requiem, is ahead on this week's CSO program. I'm Lisa Simeone.
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0: Anyone who's faced a tight deadline knows how a race against the clock can help concentrate one's thoughts. That was the fortune of Pietro Mascagni. The young Italian composer wrote Cavalleria Rusticana in just 2 months for a competition sponsored by a publishing house. The one-act opera beat out 73 other entries to claim first prize. It became an instant hit, traveling throughout Europe and the United States, and opera houses competed to present it. The opera opens on Easter morning on a village square. A young peasant named Turiddu has returned from military service to discover that his sweetheart, Lola, has married Alfio. So Turiddu strikes up a relationship with Santuzza, who falls deeply in love with him. But Lola, now remember, she's Turiddu's ex, is jealous and seduces him away from Santuzza. Santuzza is now left without love or honor. Eventually, Santuzza exacts revenge. She tells Alfio what Turiddu and Lola have been doing behind his back. Alfio challenges Turiddu to a duel, and Turiddu is killed. This concert performance took place at Orchestra Hall in February 2020. It features Georgian mezzo-soprano Anita Rakvelishvili as Santuzza, tenor Piero Preti as Turiddu, baritone Luca Salsi as Alfio, mezzo-soprano Ronita Miller as Lucia, mezzo-soprano Sasha Cook as Lola, Alessandra Visconti as a woman, and the Chicago Symphony Chorus under the direction of Dwayne Wolfe. On the podium is Riccardo Muti. He leads the entire cast and the Chicago Symphony Orchestra in Cavalleria Rusticana by Mascagni.

0: It began with an Easter hymn and ended with a deadly duel. That was Mascagni's one-act opera, Cavalleria Rusticana. Riccardo Muti led the Chicago Symphony Orchestra in a September 2022 release on the CSO Resound label. The cast featured Anita Rakvelishvili as Santuzza, Piero Preti as Turiddu, Luca Salsi as Alfio, Ronita Miller as Lucia, Sasha Cook as Lola, and Alessandra Visconti in the role of a woman. The Chicago Symphony Chorus was directed by Dwayne Wolfe. Coming up next, we'll sample two earlier CSO recordings featuring great Italian opera, starting with the work that brought Verdi out of retirement.
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0: Thanks to Italian translations and a little help from his wife, Giuseppe Verdi devoured the works of Shakespeare. He adapted three of the Bard's plays for the opera stage, including Otello, a late work in which Verdi probed the themes of jealousy, honor, and deception. We'll begin a selection of Verdi's music with the Act One chorus from Otello, Fuoco di Gioia, Fire of Joy. From a 2011 recording on the CSO Resound label, Riccardo Muti leads the Chicago Symphony Orchestra and chorus. Dwayne Wolfe is the chorus director. This is Fuoco di Gioia from Verdi's Otello.

With some flickering effects from the orchestra, that was Fuoco di Gioia, Fire of Joy, from Verdi's Otello, from a CSO Resound recording. Riccardo Muti led the Chicago Symphony Orchestra and chorus. Dwayne Wolfe directed the chorus. Next up is music from an early Verdi opera, Nabucco. It's based on the biblical tale of Nebuchadnezzar and the Assyrian attack on Jerusalem. We'll hear the Act I chorus, Gli Arredi Festivi, in which the Israelites pray for help as Nabucco's army advances. From a 2017 CSO Resound recording, Riccardo Muti leads the Chicago Symphony Orchestra and chorus.

Gli Arredi Festivi from Verdi's Nabucco. Riccardo Muti led the Chicago Symphony Orchestra and chorus. Dwayne Wolfe directed the chorus. We return to Shakespearean tragedy next with music from Verdi's Macbeth. When Verdi revised this work for the Paris Opera in 1865, he added the chorus Patria Oppressa to open the fourth act. It's sung by a group of Scottish refugees who've arrived at the English border and who commiserate about the state of their troubled country. From a 2017 CSO Resound recording, this is Patria Oppressa, or Oppressed Homeland, from Verdi's Macbeth.

0: Patria Opressa, or Oppressed Homeland, from Verdi's Macbeth. Music from a CSO Resound recording by the Chicago Symphony Orchestra and Chorus, led by Riccardo Muti. Still to come, we'll conclude with a selection from the CSO's Grammy-winning recording of Verdi's Requiem. Stay with us. I'm Lisa Simeoni.
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0: This is the Chicago Symphony Orchestra program. I'm Lisa Simeoni. After three of Verdi's great opera choruses, we turn next to the composer's setting of the Requiem Mass. Verdi wanted to bring a common touch to the Requiem Mass and capture the intense emotions familiar to everyday Italians. We'll hear the Libera Me, or Deliver Me, the last section and one of the work's most dramatic passages. It features the solo soprano confronting the fear of death, intertwined with large choral moments, including reprises of the tumultuous Dies Irae and the prayerful Requiem Aeternam. Barbara Fritoli is the soprano soloist. The Chicago Symphony Chorus is directed by Dwayne Wolfe. Muti leads the entire ensemble, including the Chicago Symphony Orchestra. From a 2009 CSO Resound recording, Libera Me, from Verdi's Requiem.

The Libera Me from Verdi's Requiem. Riccardo Muti led the Chicago Symphony Orchestra and Chorus, along with soprano Barbara Frittoli. And that's all for this week. This broadcast was produced by Brian Wise, with assistance from Jiwon Sun, Frank Villela, and Logan Goulart. Music production was by Charlie Post and David Frost. Vanessa Moss is the executive producer. I'm Lisa Simeone.

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In 1918, Darius Mio returned from Brazil to France. I was very happy with the thought of returning to France, but my joy was tinged with a certain regret. I had fallen deeply in love with Brazil. Mio is the focus all this week on Exploring Music, I'm delighted to say. I'm Peter Van de Graaff. Welcome. On the way home from Brazil, there were more exotic sights and sounds to digest as they stopped on the island of Martinique, where he enjoyed the Caribbean atmosphere tinged with the French. We're hearing music inspired by that sojourn. It's called Le Bal Martiniquais, the Martinique Ball, and it's with Stephen Coombs and Arthur Pizarro. There were new stars in the literary world, including Apollinaire and Jean Cocteau, who would soon be so influential in his life. There was a new generation of artists, including Fernand Léger, André Derain, Henri Matisse, Marcel Duchamp, and the whole phenomenon of Cubism. Among composers, Mio was able to renew his friendships with Honegger, Poulenc, and Louis Durey. He said, "I remember feeling that Poulenc would achieve greatness and become the future of French music." What piece inspired this thought? Three perpetual movements, which we hear now with Marc Del Priora and Laurel Zucker.

Trois mouvements perpétuels, three perpetual movements by Francis Poulenc, with Mark Del Priora and Laurel Zucker performing together. Mio said the fresh charm of Poulenc's music was the most endearing feature of that period. There were a few other composers who would soon become very important in Mio's life, Georges Auric and Germaine Taillefer among them. Jean Cocteau published a book called Le Coq et l'Arlequin, The Cockerel and the Harlequin, calling for a new French art, leaving behind the influences of Mussorgsky, Rimsky-Korsakov, and even Debussy, and extolling Stravinsky's The Rite of Spring. After a concert which included Duret's Image à Crusoe, which we're hearing, a writer wrote an article called Five Russians, referring to the Russian Five, and Six Frenchmen, naming arbitrarily six composer friends, Mio, Poulenc, Honegger, Duret, Taillefer, and Auric. And thus, Les Six was born under the guiding hand of poet Jean Cocteau.

There was suddenly great interest in these young composers among the press and public. They gave only 6 concerts together, all told, the first of which contained a collection of piano pieces known as the Album des Six. The year was 1920. The pieces were performed in alphabetical order so that no one would get undue recognition. So first Aurich, then Duret, Honegger, Millau, Poulenc, and finally Taillefer. And here is that Album des Six with pianist Matthias Weber.

Mio wasn't too pleased with the attention they received, as they were all so different in their inspiration and style, but he went along with it, and they began to give concerts together. Satie was our mascot, he later said. The purity of his art, his horror with all concessions, his contempt for money, and his ruthless attitude towards critics were a marvelous example for us all. For 2 years, they met every Saturday evening, had cocktails, and then went out to dinner together. And there were others there too, pianists, painters, and poets. One piece was played almost every Saturday night. It's called Cocard by Poulenc. And this is called Miel de Narbonne, Honey of Narbonne, from Poulenc's Cocard.

0: That was Miel de Narbonne from the song cycle Cocard by Francis Poulenc with Alexandre Tarot and friends. It's Darius Milhaud all this week on Exploring Music. Why not drop us a line and tell us what you think at exploringmusic.org.
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0: Milhaud wasn't exclusively tied to Les Six during this period in the early 20s. Still haunted by the memories of Brazil, he wrote one of his masterpieces based on tangos, sambas, and Portuguese fados called Le Boeuf sur le Toit, which literally means the ox on the roof. It's the title of a popular Brazilian song. Milhaud commented once that it might have made a good accompaniment to a Charlie Chaplin film. But instead of a film, Jean Cocteau insisted it be staged as a ballet. So he assembled patrons and envisioned a scenario set in a bar in America during Prohibition. There's a lot of drinking until a policeman enters and it turns into a milk bar. One by one, the characters fade away until the policeman is there alone, left with a bill. Clowns and acrobats from the local circus were hired to play the various parts. And in contrast to the lively music, everything was danced as if in a slow-motion film, interestingly. Noted artist Raoul Dufy designed the sets. From the first performance, it was a huge hit with the audience and critics. And here it is in its entirety, Le Boeuf sur le Toit, with Antal Doraty conducting the London Symphony.

Antal Doradi and the London Symphony with the ballet Le Boeuf sur le Toit by Darius Milhaud. You may have heard the story of the scandalous premiere of Stravinsky's The Rite of Spring in Paris in 1915 with a near riot in the audience. Well, shortly after the premiere of Milhaud's Le Boeuf sur le Toit, Milhaud had a scandal of his own. He showed his score for the music to Paul Claudel's Proté to Gabriel Pierney, who featured it in a concert in Paris. Not only was it under-rehearsed, it was also incomprehensible to the audience. There were catcalls and boos and hissing, people screaming, "Take it away," before the overture was even over. There was fighting in the audience. The police were called in. Milhaud's reaction? "I was extremely proud. This genuine, violent, spontaneous reaction filled me with boundless confidence. It is the indifference of the public that is depressing. Enthusiasm or vehement protests prove that your work is alive." Well, let's hear that prelude and fugue from the music for Claudel's Proté by Milhaud, conducted by his good friend Pierre Monteux, who leads the San Francisco Symphony.

Prelude and Fugue from Protée by Darius Milhaud, conducted by his good friend Pierre Monteux, a lifelong friend, in fact, with the San Francisco Symphony that caused that riotous reaction from the Paris audience at its premiere. Pierre Ney's reaction? If that's the way it is, I'll play it on my next program. There was a letter to the editor of a newspaper from Saint-Saëns, which Biot had framed and put on his wall, and it says, "I'm grieved to see that you are opening the doors to all sorts of bedlam and trying to force it down the public's throat when it protests. Several instruments playing in different keys have never produced music, only a babble." Saint-Saëns described polytonality perfectly here. Polytonality! Well, his next work was the Cinq Études, the Five Studies. And the third has four simultaneous fugues, one for brass in D-flat, one for winds in the key of A, one for strings in F, one for solo piano, using all three of those keys. It lasts just 1 minute, and here it is.

The third of the five etudes by Darius Milhaud with Mikhail Korshtik and the Kaiserslautern Radio Symphony, Alan Francis conducting. Once again, a riot broke out. A policeman had to come in and sit next to Milhaud to protect him, but he was unperturbed. The composers of Les Six, except Duret, who didn't want to take part, banded together to compose a ballet called Les Mariés de la Tour Eiffel, The Marriage on the Eiffel Tower, each writing at least one section. It has a very simple story. At a wedding party at the Eiffel Tower, as wedding pictures are taken, every time the photographer says, "Watch the birdie," something appears to interrupt the proceedings, a bathing beauty, a telegram, etc. This is the era of Dadaism, nonsense and absurdity, and was influenced by it. The audience was mostly unimpressed, but it's an important work in that it represents most of Les Six working together. Well, here are the two contributions that Milhaud made for that ballet, the Fugue du Massacre and the Wedding March with Jeffrey Simon and Philharmonia.

0: the two excerpts for the ballet The Wedding on the Eiffel Tower by Darius Milhaud, The Fugue du Massacre and The Wedding March with the Philharmonia and Jeffrey Simon. The Groupe des Six, or Les Six, was soon to be disbanded, and another huge influence on Milhaud was waiting in the wings. It was initiated in London, interestingly, but by a jazz musician from the U.S. named Billy Arnold. I'll tell you all about it tomorrow as we continue to hear music of Darius Milhaud and learn more about his life here on Exploring Music. I'm Peter Van de Graaff. Exploring Music is produced by Sidney Gillard at WFMT in Chicago. Sam Genualdi is our recording engineer, with special thanks to Eric Opland and the entire WFMT production and syndication team. Our executive producer is Roger White. 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I'm Peter Van de Graaff. Thank you for listening. 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

Johann Wilhelm Wilms, the composer of that symphony that allows us to slide in to Wednesday morning at 5:30. And I greet you, Paul Cavalcante, with a bit of a shudder, because it's 55 degrees. Overcast, drizzle in some spots. The clouds clear, sun and clouds today, high 67. Ditto for Thursday and Friday, still watching the dice roll on that nor'easter storm on the weekend. Here is an overture suite by Telemann on WQXR. Good morning.

0: A George Philip Telemann Overture Suite with Collegium Instrumentale Bruges, led by Patrick Pierre, begins our Wednesday morning convening here at Classical New York WQXR. Glad to have you, Paul Cavalcante, starting with 55 up to 67 today. The cloudiness will clear. We'll have sun and clouds this afternoon. 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
0: The pianist Jan Liszewski for this Rondo Capriccioso by Mendelssohn.

Jan Leschetsky plays Felix Mendelssohn, Rondo Capriccioso at Classical New York 105.9 WQXR. 5:53. Harvest Moon. Yes, it's on the calendar, but will it be in the sky? We'll have a lot of weather coming through our area and unfortunately may miss the luminous glow of the moon that did shine so bright in the days of yore to assist farmers reaping the harvest of their summer's work, and also the rituals of season change, which are invested in what Carmina Burana is based on.

Floret Silva Nobilis, the noble woods are burgeoning, and so it has been through a long summer and now reaching this harvest moment. Carmina Burana connects us with a language from the past and music created in the 20th century, of course, by Karl Orff. We heard the Middle German Radio Symphony Orchestra and Chorus led by Christian Jarfi. 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Proud to be with you this morning, Paul Cavalcante here. So it's a very chilly and sort of raw start to the day, but that's going to turn around. We'll push our clouds out of the way and temperatures up with sun and clouds to about 67 degrees. The play of the waves captured perfectly by Claude Debussy, dabbing his baton and pen with musical notes like brushes of paint on an impressionist canvas. La mer. Bonjour.

The Play of the Waves from La Mer by Claude Debussy, the National Orchestra of France, led by Emmanuel Crevin. Classical New York, WQXR, 6:07. A very different kind of sound here, a sonata for strings, the composer Arcangelo Corelli, and performed by members of the English Concert, including a couple of fellows whose names are dropped here from time to time, Simon Standage, Trevor Pinnock, their specialty, the Baroque.

Well, a porridge for breakfast to warm us up, a sonata for strings of Arcangelo Corelli, the English Concert on Classical New York, 105.9 WQXR. It's Paul Cavalcante, good morning. 6:15, 55 going up to just a hair below 70, sun and clouds in the mix. All of that stays in place until we see what happens this weekend with some storm systems working through our area. Well, more than just our area, our region. There's quite a reach for what is brewing in a nor'easter that could graze the coast and push a lot of wetness in our direction, or obviously much less so if it veers more to the east. And those things are always kind of game calls, so we'll see what happens. I know what's going to happen on Sunday, the 27th of September. Lots of fun for kids, indoors, and with a van to take you back and forth from the subway. That's what we've set up for you in the Bronx with our Classical Kids Fair, which is going to be happening from noon to 4 again on Sunday. Performances by the kind of music that you just heard, the wonder of kids discovering those instruments actually played right before them. And there's even an instrument petting zoo. Please don't feed the instruments. We'll have a free shuttle once again to take you back and forth from the 242nd number 1 Street station in Van Cortlandt Park. Get the details in RSVP at WQXR.org. Now this overture to Iolanthe by Arthur Sullivan.

0: on WQXR. Arthur Sullivan's Iolanthe Overture, the Academy of St. Martin in the Fields, Sir Neville Mariner conducting. Mr. Sullivan and Mr. Gilbert were on a roll, and just a little bit around the corner and on the other side of town from St. Martin in the Fields, the Savoy Theater, and the production in November of 1882 of this work, which otherwise is the usual business of fairies and mortals and jealousy and all that, and also some fun satire. But what was really gobsmacking to that audience, people must have been stunned when the lights were turned on. It was the first new theater production in the world to be illuminated with electric lights entirely and with special effects included that had never dazzled crowds prior to that November 1882 opening. Not a bad segue to this. 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
0: And pushing the timeline way down to the modern and music created for the movies, here by Ennio Morricone is Gabriel's Oboe, written for The Mission.

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from Teresa Carreño's Italian Sketches, Venice, played by Clara Rodriguez. Classical New York, 105.9 WQXR. We do take you traveling with music, and the music that fires the imagination early in the morning. Yes, you get your news, and I'll give you a little bit of the weather that we know at this moment, but then there's that reflective time when music communicates wordlessly but speaks directly to the soul. So 55 degrees, and it's really feeling like the 40s because of the cloudiness and a little bit of drizzle that came through the area. That will burn off today, high of 67, and for the next few days until we roll the dice on the nor'easter that is sitting quite glob-like on the weather map, just deciding which way it's going to go. The Allegro from a Flute and Harp Concerto by Mozart is next, and the Berlin Philharmonic led by Claudio Abbado. Good morning, it's 6:31.

0: From a flute and harp concerto of Mozart and the Berlin Philharmonic, led by Claudio Abbado, soloists Emmanuel Pahud, flute, Marie-Pierre Longlemay, harp. At 6:41 on Classical New York, 105.9 WQXR. 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
1: Mezzo-soprano Sasha Cooke has been called a luminous standout by the New York Times. On our next program from the Park Avenue Armory, Cooke and pianist Myra Wong perform music by Ives, Barber, Copland, Sondheim, and more, including the premiere of a newly commissioned work by Jasmine Barnes. 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
0: So, if you thought it was going to be the same old song and dance, here is a very different song and dance. That's what this section of Brazilian Impressions by Otorino Respighi is called.

More imaginative music by Otorino Respighi. Song and Dance comes from his Brazilian Impressions. And Jeffrey Simon led the Philharmonia Orchestra. On WQXR at 647, 55 up to 67 today, Sun and Clouds. A symphony by Carl Philipp Emanuel Bach.

The Second Symphony of Carl Philipp Emanuel Bach with Gustav Leonard leading the orchestra of the Age of Enlightenment. And you could say that Bach helped bring us to that era with magnificent music and a great family tree. And so here at WQXR, if you're new to these parts, we do have a benchmark for J.S. Bach, the one composer whose music seems to reach both the heart and the mind and is the cornerstone of all the great classical music built since. So a piece of Bach's music in the morning at 7:30 weekdays. Paul Cavalcante with you on WQXR. Richard Wagner, the prelude from Act 3 of Lohengrin.

Exciting music, as always, by Wagner, The Stirring, Act 3, Prelude from Lohengrin and the Royal Concertgebouw Orchestra, Ricardo Chailly conducting. On Classical New York, WQXR, 105.9 FM and HD Newark, WQXW, 90.3 FM Ossining and WNYC FM, HD2 New York. Paul Cavalcante, good morning to you. At 7 o'clock, we start the day at 55, heading up to 67 with sun and clouds. That will be the story for the balance of the week. It'll be breezy today. A little bit of rain works in tonight, and we'll see what happens in the tracking of the nor'easter storm that, if it comes close to our area, certainly will bring threatening conditions to the coastal and flood-prone areas, and there'll be lots more updates on that, and we'll deal with it when we deal with it. Until then, a menuetto by composer Ricardo Castro.

The minuetto by Ricardo Castro in the Eduardo Mata University Youth Orchestra on Classical New York, 105.9 WQXR. It's 7:06, and after November 1st, we'll be saying it's 6:06, we think. That's the trick of daylight savings time bouncing back to standard time. We'll see. Some folks have fingers crossed that Congress will enact the proposed legislation called the Sunshine Protection Act. But Congress has to do something, so I don't know how that's going to work. I mean, a deadline is approaching. They would have to agree. Oh, out of the question. But some states have spoken up. There are 19 pushing for permanent daylight savings time. Interestingly, nobody's talking about permanent standard time. We'll put that in the margin for the moment. But as you would imagine, states that are kind of out there, I'm looking at a map right now, and it looks to me like Oklahoma and Utah and Wyoming are out there. But then there's the matter of the Northeast, and only one state in the kind of middle Atlantic Northeast region, Delaware, is interested. But they say they'll only do it if surrounding states are on board. And that gets interesting because, again, looking at this map, oh my goodness, Delaware is surrounded by a lot of states, significant ones, you know, like New Jersey and the one that has D.C. in it and all of that map stuff. But what about all that clock stuff? What do you think? Does it make more sense to have brilliant sun at 4 in the morning or 9 o'clock at the night in June? And how do we feel about the winter blahs and the 4:30 sunsets? And everybody's got different opinions. But yay or nay, and why? You're welcome to email me, paul@wqxr.org. From the Scottish fantasy of Max Bruch, the Allegro, Nicola Benedetti, featured violinist.

The finale of Max Brooks' Scottish Fantasy with Nicola Benedetti joining the BBC Scottish Symphony Orchestra, Rory MacDonald conducting. That's a Scottish name if ever. 7:17, good morning. It's WQXR Classical 105.9 FM. Paul Cavalcante with you. Mentioned earlier that the Daylight Savings Time permanence law that was talked about is not expected to happen anytime soon because Congress would have to act quickly. A huge contradiction in terms. But folks have been expressing their opinions about the fact that 19 states are ready to throw the switch if given that congressional approval. And given the early hour, you can imagine where people are weighing in. But I think it's more interesting in stirring the pot of this conversation to say, you know, as an inveterate early riser, footnote, I'm not one of those. These days, I'm going to bed at a time that I normally wouldn't be looking at a cocktail menu. But that's showbiz. You choose to get up at this time. Would a longer day, a more luxurious afternoon, benefit your lifestyle? Glenn in Corning, New York says, I'd like to hear a version of Dance of the Hours, shifted cleverly so the music starts and ends out of sync with the chimes that indicate the hours, you know, just to go goofy. Unfortunately, Professor Schickele is no longer in business. Nor Spike Jones, who did his own version of Dance of the Hours with banging anvils and even a horse race. Here is the overture number 2 of Louise Farrunk at 7:19 DST on WQXR.

0: Overture number 2 of Luis Ferenc, Johannes Goritzky leading the North German Radio Orchestra on Classical New York, WQXR 726. We're right around the corner from your morning Bach and music to luxuriate in the harvest moon with by Dvorak in just a moment. 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

Dvorak's Song to the Moon, our local heroes, The Nights, led by Eric Jacobson, guest Yo-Yo Ma. And there's a plaintive quality to Yo-Yo's playing. We're feeling it. It's the uncomfortable dynamic this coming Saturday between celestial event and weather event. Yeah, it's going to be the harvest moon. Will we see it? It depends on that storm that is a-brewing. 7:32, your morning Bach, as well as coffee or tea, is a-brewing right now. And this offering here is a cantata for The Lord God is a Sun and Shield. The J.S. Bach Foundation, your morning Bach on WQXR.

For the Lord God is the sun and shield, the cantata BWV 79 of J.S. Bach, the J.S. Bach Foundation Orchestra and Chorus. And your morning Bach today on WQXR 737. Paul Cavalcante with you. Chatting earlier about the way 19 states are actually raising their hand and saying, okay, Congress, if you approve permanent daylight savings time, we're on board with that. I asked listeners if they're on board with it, and most say no. And giving the reason, two reasons actually, that it was tried and died in the 70s already, and it's more of an issue with kids going to school in the dark than adults who say, oh, I never day drink. Waiting until 9 o'clock to order something? No, that's in the margin. It's not about our adult preferences. It's about what churns the best lifestyle. Of course, kids might raise their hand and say, why don't we just start school later? And while you're at it, end it earlier. But that's another story. I found a lot of interesting analysis coming from listener Stanley, who says, as an engineer, I like precise and accurate definitions, and I find daylight savings time is an aberration. The historical definition of noon is when the sun is at its peak. All we did is move noon to 1 p.m. Moving the goalpost is not change. Interesting. This is Chopin and a wonderful piece that involves piano and orchestra, his concert rondo known as Krakowiak. Here is Joel Fann, pianist, and the Northwest Sinfonietta led by Christoph Schunkar on WQXR.

Chopin's Concert Rondo Krakowiak and the Northwest Sinfonietta, led by Christoph Schongard, and pianist Joel Fan on WQXR 753. 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It's an afternoon of musical fun, perfect for children ages 3 through 8. Join us for the Classical Kids Fair this Sunday from noon to 4 at the University of Mount St. Vincent in Riverdale. Admission is free. Get all the details and RSVP at WQXR.org and sign up for our Kids and Family newsletter while you're there.

Children's Dances from King's Children of Engelbert Humperdinck. As a rim shot to our announcement about the Bronx Classical Kids Fair again Sunday, and there will be shuttle service back and forth from the Van Cortlandt Park 242nd Street number 1 train to the College of Mount St. Vincent in Riverdale. So it's going to be a fun event from noon to 4. Start the day dedication time has rolled around, and I'm going to dedicate it to all who joined the conversation about states wanting daylight savings time to be permanent, with a special thanks to listener Keith in Louisville, Kentucky, listener Jim in Milford, PA. So folks weighing in from out of the region and none of the states that wanted to jump on the bandwagon. So there you have it. John Williams and putting a little adventure in this Wednesday morning.

Raiders of the Lost Ark, John Williams, Gustavo Dudamel with a kick and take, conducting the Los Angeles Philharmonic, serving as our start the day dedication for folks who actually start the day, as opposed to pulling the covers over their eyes. As well you shouldn't at 3 minutes past 8 o'clock, here we are, Classical New York, WQXR, 105.9 FM and HD Newark, WQXW 90.3 FM, Austining and WNYC FM, HD2 New York. Paul Cavalcante with you. Good morning. We are looking at a kind of a gray day that will turn into partly sunny and nice, and temperatures in the high 60s. We'll stay that way Thursday, Friday. We'll hedge our bets on storm activity Saturday and Sunday. Compounding matters, the full moon. Let's not forget, behind those clouds, there will be the harvest moon. And it pulls the tides, and flooding conditions are accelerated no matter which direction the storm goes in. So heads up to many listeners who are in some of those, not just even in the New York metro area, but coastal areas of Delmarva, even southern New Jersey, AC and down, coastal Virginia and North Carolina. So some difficult going this weekend, but we'll stay focused and let classical music pace your way. It's a good choice. Here is Suite Anglaise, music for The Merchant of Venice of Henri Rabaud.

Music for The Merchant of Venice by composer Henri Rabaud, his Suite Anglaise No. 3, on Classical New York WQXR at 8:13. Sun will advance and definitely stick a stake in the ground for a good part of today. Clouds gathering around, taunting it, and back and forth they go in late September. So it is. Temperature's about 67 today. John Williams. No, not the composer who gave us music just a couple back. We're talking about the guitarist. And he really brought a new focus to classical guitar, especially during a rich time signed to Columbia Records in the early 1960s. Here is Sevilla from Isaac Albéniz's Suite Española.

0: Sevilla, Suite Española of Isaac Albéniz and John Williams, guitarist, Classical New York, 105.9 WQXR. 818, good morning, Paul Cavalcante with you. 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
0: I'm going to have you droll dancing to music by Henry Purcell and Hubert Parry coming up a little later this hour. There's also a Brahms intermezzo that'll give you a morning meditation moment. Right now, though, we're going to a concerto for two violins by Vivaldi, and the group Gli Incogniti includes the violinist Giuliano Carmignola and violinist Amandine Bayer on WQXR.

The Concerto for Two Violins in B-flat of Vivaldi with Gli Incogniti, Giuliano Carmignola and Amandine Bayer violinists. Classical New York, 105.9 WQXR, 829. That's darn close to 830 where I come from. And some of the folks who have been weighing in the conversation about the pros and cons of standard time versus daylight savings time, a couple have come up with an unusual compromise. Why not make the change on a half-hour increment? Now, that could wreak havoc with your morning block. I'll still do my darndest to get it on at 7:30 sharp, regardless of whether it's actually 7 or 8 or 6 or, oh, I'm confused. The March and Cortege of Bach is from Sylvia of Leo Delib, Michael Tilson Thomas, much beloved, San Francisco Symphony. 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

0: A happy San Francisco crowd cheering Michael Tilson Thomas and their hometown symphony and the eminently hummable march and cortege of Bacchus from Leo Delibes' Sylvia on Classical New York 105.9 WQXR. Paul Cavalcante with you. And happy to be here at 8:36 on this Wednesday morning. 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
0: Pianist Nelson Freire next for Brahms Intermezzo in A on WQXR.

Known as the Cambridge Symphony, the second of composer Hubert Parry, who may be best known for taking that bit of English school kid poetry, did these feet in ancient time and setting it to a wonderful melody. He, a composer of the 19th, early 20th century, the Royal Scottish National Orchestra, Andrew Penny, conducting on classical New York WQXR. Let's stay in the UK. Now it's English Baroque soloists led by John Elliott Gardiner. Back to the time of King Arthur, just about, a chaconne by Henry Purcell.

Little joust for exercise on this Wednesday morning. Chacon from King Arthur of Henry Purcell, the opera played at the coronation of Her Majesty Queen Elizabeth in Westminster Abbey. And of course, there was music written by Sir William Walton, and we play all of those here. Where else, right? Collecting the classics, centuries of great music. Classical 105.9 FM WQXR. It's 8:56. Here is an orchestration of a piece that Beethoven wrote in a miserly way for just the piano, because it's rage over a lost penny.

Credit to the noted arranger, conductor, and composer, the Czech-Austrian Erwin Schulhoff, making a Rondo a Capriccio out of Rage Over a Lost Penny by Beethoven, the Berlin Radio Symphony Orchestra. Thanks to listener Matthew, who notes its similarity to the conclusion of Haydn's 104th, quite possibly. And also, thanks to listener Peter, who writes, he says, from deepest Hertfordshire. And here I am going on about Hubert Parry this and King Arthur that. Just another New Yorker shooting his mouth off. Paul Cavalcanti, present and accounted for on Classical New York WQXR 105.9 FM and HD Newark WQXW 90.3 FM Ossining WNYC FM HD2 New York. Un sospiro for harp, Franz Liszt.

Classical New York WQXR. Un Sospiro, a concert etude by Franz Liszt, played by harpist Susan McDonald. Paul Cavalcante with you. We are preparing for a stormy weekend for sure. The extent and power of that storm still to be determined, but we know that the next few days will actually be nice, if very much leaning on the fall demeanor. Still a little on the cloudy side, sun breaking through later, high 60s temperatures, sun and clouds for the next bunch of days. And so we savor music like this, souvenirs of a summer night in Madrid. Maybe you're one of those people, I know a few, who went to Spain to witness an eclipse. It's as good a reason as any. The London Philharmonic Orchestra of Vladimir Yurovsky conducting Mikhail Glinka's music on WQXR.

0: Souvenirs of a summer night in Madrid. Applause in London for the London Philharmonic, led by Vladimir Yurovsky, conducting Mikhail Glinka's music on WQXR 921. Paul Cavalcante, good morning. 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

The Yasha Heifetz arrangement of It Ain't Necessarily So from Porgy and Bess by George Gershwin has more than just a spicy dash of Cab Calloway in it. And Randall Goosby captures that nuance, violinist accompanied by Zhu Wang, pianist, Classical New York, 105.9 WQXR. So here we now advance from that fish's abdomen to George Frideric Handel's Concerto Grosso No. 7. What a dizzying set of lyrics. But here now is music that speaks strictly from the heart and also of its time, because you'll hear authentic instruments of the Handel and Haydn Society conducted by Christopher Hogwood for this Concerto Grosso on WQXR.

The authentic instruments of the Handel and Haydn Society for a Concerto Grosso of George Frideric Handel on Classical New York WQXR. There is quite a spark that you get seeing the spark in the eyes of a child witnessing music for the first time in person. Seeing the instruments, knowing that they're in three-dimensional space and they have texture and color, and they're bigger or smaller than you thought you would be. All of that is spinning around in a kid's head. And that miracle will unfold at the Bronx Classical Kids Fair Sunday from noon to 4 in Riverdale. It'll be at the University of Mount St. Vincent. There'll even be a shuttle bus to take you from the last stop of the one train a short distance over in this marvelous little enclave of the far western part of the Bronx. And we'll be indoors mostly with live performances by a string quartet and woodwind quintet. We're going to have that instrument petting zoo so the kids can be hands-on. And there'll be a family sing-along, ideal for 3 to 8-year-olds for sure. But all ages are welcome. The Bronx Classical Kids Fair this coming Sunday. Now, Mozart, a horn concerto, and the Havana Lyceum Orchestra. Soloist Sarah Willis, Classical New York, WQXR.

A horn concerto by Mozart, number 3 in E-flat, Kerschel 447. We heard Sarah Willis, soloist with the Havana Lyceum Orchestra. Paul Cavalcante, good morning to you. It's going to be partly cloudy, little overcast, and then good breaks of sun this afternoon. Temperatures will inch towards 70. We have a few days sustained of this nice weather before we see how the cards are dealt by the storm that is a brewing on the weekend. From My Homeland is the nickname of this first symphony by the naturalized Austrian composer Sergei Bortkowicz.

As Tchaikovsky expressed it in his music, so did Sergei Bortkovitz. His first symphony nickname, From My Homeland, that would be Ukraine, though he settled in Austria. The BBC Scottish Symphony Orchestra, Martin Brabbin's conductor. Classical New York, WQXR, 105.9 FM and HD Newark, WQXW 90.3 FM, Ossining, WNYC FM, HD2 New York. Paul Cavalcante with you. Víkingur Ólafsson with 6 Etudes for Piano, reworked for string quartet and piano, a composition of Philip Glass.

A piano work of Philip Glass, reworked for piano and string quartet by Christian Badzura. Six etudes for piano from that etude. Number two, Víkingur Ólafsson joining the Sigi string quartet on New York's own classical WQXR. Paul Cavalcante with this overture in the Italian style of Franz Schubert.

0: It speaks with its hands big time because it's an overture in the Italian style of Franz Schubert, conducting with his hands Edward Gardner, the City of Birmingham Symphony Orchestra at 1018 on Classical New York WQXR, supported by the Jerome L. Green Foundation, committed to strengthening New York City's performing and visual arts communities.
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0: Not a droll dance, but a Slavic dance by Emmanuel Chabrier on WQXR.

And from Le Roi Malgré Lui, The King Amuses Himself, Emmanuel Chabrier with Adon Slave, the National Orchestra of France, led by Armand Jourdain on WQXR. Having heard that, now a Slavonic Rhapsody, Antonin Dvorak and the Vancouver Symphony Orchestra, led by Sergiu Comisiona.

Antonin Dvorak's Slavonic Rhapsody No. 1. And the Vancouver Symphony Orchestra, Sergio Comisiona, the conductor on Classical New York 105.9, WQXR. On tonight's Young Artist Showcase, the host, Lee Kuntz, presents winners of the 2026 Cleveland International Piano Competition. The Young Artist Showcase begins tonight at 9 on WQXR and encourages youth to be drawn to this music. Speaking of which, WQXR invites you and your family to our next Classical Kids Fair in the Bronx with live music, instrument discovery zones, dance and songwriting workshops, and more. It's an afternoon of musical fun perfect for children ages 3 through 8. 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Admission is free. Get all the details and RSVP at WQXR.org and sign up for our kids and family newsletter while you're there. 19th century British composer Henry Cotter Nixon with a concert overture.

19th century England's father of the symphonic poem, Henry Cotter Nixon, a concert overture number 3, nicknamed The Die Is Cast. Oh, we roll 'em and watch 'em and read 'em and weep sometimes, but that was a good experience. The Kodai Philharmonic Orchestra, Paul Mann conducting. Classical New York, 105.9 WQXR. Here is a sonata by Scarlatti.

Two terrific guitarists, Ida Presti and Alexandra Lagoya, and a well-known melody, the Domenico Scarlatti Sonata in E Major on Classical New York WQXR. And with good listening on a Saturday night, if you dial in to the next program in our four-part recital series from the Park Avenue Armory, mezzo-soprano Sasha Cook, pianist Mira Huang perform music of Copland, Barber, Ives, Sondheim, and more, including the New York premiere of a work by Jasmine Barnes. Join host John Schaefer for Sasha Cook in recital at the Park Avenue Armory Saturday night at 8 on WQXR. Which is round about the time that the harvest moon will be at its fullest expression. Will we be able to see it with the storminess that's expected to come through? Big question. But weather for today, on the cool side, high of 66, with a mix of sun and clouds. We're going to repeat performance that tomorrow, even a touch warmer on Friday, but then mostly cloudy and a little rain as the weekend works in. Watching the nor'easter, we'll see which direction it takes and how the dice roll. Paul Cavalcante, it's been a pleasure. Elliot Forrest is next on Classical New York, WQXR, 105.9 FM and HD Newark, WQXW, 90.3 FM, Ossining, WNYC FM, HD2 New York.

The beautiful air on a G-string of Johann Sebastian Bach, Leonidas Kavakos, the violinist, with our good friends from the Orpheus Chamber Orchestra. Good Wednesday, Elliot Forrest here. This is Haydn. He wrote a little over 100 symphonies. This is his 86th.

0: Music of Mr. Haydn, his 86th symphony here on WQXR, a trip to the Arctic in a moment. 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
0: Music by a young composer based in Los Angeles, writing for a lot of films, particularly about the environment. And this is called Aurora from his Arctic Suite, music of Jacob Shea. This is the Arctic Philharmonic on WQXR.

Music of a young composer working on films and television series, a lot of them about the environment. That's called Aurora from the Arctic Suite of Jacob Shay. That was the members of the Arctic Philharmonic playing on WQXR. Still to come, our midday Mozart and so much more, but first the Romanian Rhapsody in A of George Enescu, Andrei Previn and the London Symphony.

That's always fun. The Romanian Rhapsody of George Enescu, Andrei Previn and the London Symphony on WQXR. So many different Bachs. Children, cousins, third cousins. This is music by a third cousin of Johann Sebastian Bach. Johann Ludwig Bach, his overture in G, played by Concerto Italiano on WQXR.

Another relative of Johann Sebastian Bach, there were a lot of the music of Johann Ludwig Bach, the Overture in G, that was played by Concerto Italiano here on Classical New York, WQXR, 105.9 FM and HD Newark, 90.3 FM, WQXW Ossining, and WNYC FM HD2 New York. Rudolph and Peter Serkin, the two pianists now, and our midday Mozart, the Concerto for Two Pianos in E-flat of Wolfgang Amadeus.

0: The family that plays together, Rudolph Serkin and Peter Serkin, together, and the Marlborough Festival Ensemble and the Concerto for Two Pianos in E-flat, K365 of Mr. Mozart, or Midday Mozart, on WQXR. 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
0: A gift from husband to wife. This is Siegfried Idyll of Wagner, Alan Gilbert, and our very own New York Philharmonic.

0: A musical gift from husband to wife. That was Wagner's Siegfried Idyll, Alan Gilbert, and the New York Philharmonic on WQXR. Still to come, we will read some Mother Goose.
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A set of Spanish dances by Moritz Miskovsky, our friends from the West Coast, the San Francisco Ballet Orchestra, here on Classical New York, WQXR, 105.9 FM and HD Newark, 90.3 FM, WQXW Ossining, and WNYC FM, HD2 New York. Gerard Schwartz now. Here is the concerto for brass quintet and orchestra. This is Gerard Schwartz and his Seattle Symphony, an arrangement after the music of Handel by Jerry Schwartz.

A concerto for brass, quintet, and orchestra after the music of Handel that was arranged by Jerry Schwartz, and the Seattle Symphony here on WQXR. And as a proud board member of the New York Youth Symphony, I'm proud to say Jerry Schwartz will be honored at the next gala of the New York Youth Symphony coming up in October. What a great organization, the New York Youth Symphony. Speaking of the young people, here's the Mother Goose Suite of Maurice Ravel.

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Just a sip of the Sixth Symphony of Tchaikovsky, the Pathétique, the third movement, wetting your whistle for the full thing. Yvonne Fischer, the Budapest Festival Orchestra with Tchaikovsky on WQXR. A full sonata, though, of Beethoven, the Piano Sonata No. 22 of Ludwig van. Richard Good, the pianist.

Richard Good, the pianist, the piano sonata number 22 of Beethoven. 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Time for our comfort zone. Joshua Bell, busy as ever, touring the world. Here he is from his album Butterfly Lovers, playing the Meditation from Thais of Jules Massenet.

The beautiful meditation from Thais of Jules Massenet. Joshua Bell, the violinist, our comfort zone on WQXR. Still to come, the entire Second Symphony of Johannes Brahms.

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0: A really interesting story that I'm not sure we all will ever get to the bottom of, that Johannes Brahms had a real eye for Clara Schumann, but Clara was married to Robert Schumann, and then Robert Schumann died, and then I don't exactly know how the three of them worked it out, but it's an interesting story. So George Schulte, the Chicago Symphony, the second symphony of Johannes Brahms.

A classic recording of the Second Symphony of Johannes Brahms, George Schulte, and the Chicago Symphony Orchestra. 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Still to come, our score at four, we'll hear music from the film The Notebook. But first, this is a concertino by Cécile Chaminade for flute and piano.

Jasmine Choi, the flutist who sung the pianist and the concertino of Cecile Chaminade here on WQXR. This is a very exotic, colorful work called The Land of the Mountain and the Flood, a concert overture by Hamish McCann, Alexander Gibson, and the Scottish National Orchestra.

You know, a lot of floods lately. It didn't sound that beautiful to see and hear all the floods we've been really experiencing. That's called The Land of the Mountain and the Flood, a concert overture by Hamish McCann, Alexander Gibson, and the Scottish National Orchestra on WQXR. They announced their disbandment after so many years, many years ago, but we have so many of these great recordings. Here's the String Quartet No. 17, The Hunt of Mozart, played by the Emerson String Quartet.

0: The string quartet number 17, The Hunt of Mozart, played by the Emerson String Quartet. I had told you about the new film called On a String from violist Isabel Hagen. It's a great film. It's very funny, about the life of a musician. Extra points if you can actually spot one of the members of the Emerson String Quartet in that film. Elliot Forrest with you. Music from Deflatormouse is next.
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The Bat, the overture to Der Fledermaus of Johann Strauss II, William Boughton and the Philharmonia Orchestra. Coming up, music from the film The Notebook.

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Time for our score at four, music from the 2004 American romantic drama The Notebook. Now, the film starred Ryan Gosling and Rachel McAdams with music by Aaron Zygmunt. Music from The Notebook, our score at four.

theme music from The Notebook, a movie set in 1940 South Carolina. Aaron Zickman wrote the score, and that was Claire Jones playing harp. Our score at 4 here on WQXR. Good afternoon. I'm Terrence McKnight. We're going to bring that harp back. Different harp, different player. Got a piece called The Magic Harp coming up a little bit later. We'll continue now with Franz Schubert's Rosamunde. This is Entr'acte No. 3, San Francisco Symphony, conducted by Michael Tilson Thomas.

Contract number 3 comes from Rosamunde by Franz Schubert, Michael Tilson Thomas conducting San Francisco Symphony. Looking at this piece by Dvorak, his Romance in F, this music was originally from one of his string quartets. We're going to hear what he did with it for violin and orchestra. That's coming up shortly. Right now, here's Peter Hill. He's going to play one of the French suites by Sebastian Bach. This is number 4.

French Suite Number 4. That's by Johann Sebastian Bach. Peter Hill, the pianist. We're going to continue here on Classical New York and hear this romance. Dvorak wrote a string quartet. I think it was number 5. And then he pulled a movement from that quartet to make this romance for violin and orchestra. And Sophie Mutter is the violinist. Manfred Honeck conducting Berlin Philharmonic. Dvorak's Romance in F minor.

0: The Romance for Violin and Orchestra, that's by Dvorak and Sophie Mutter, the violinist. Manfred Honeck conducting the Berlin Philharmonic right here on WQXR. Be sure to stay with us. One of Beethoven's students. His music is coming up next.
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just that coda at the end of the piece lets you know that was Beethoven's student, or at least somebody who followed his model. Finale from Symphony No. 8 by Ferdinand Ries. He was Beethoven's piano student, and I would turn pages for him sometimes. Howard Griffiths conducting Zurich Chamber Orchestra here on Classical New York. We'll continue with Concerto Grosso No. 2. This is by Arcangelo Corelli. Trevor Pinnock conducting the English Concert.

Concerto Grosso No. 2 by Corelli, Trevor Pinnock conducting the English Concert. 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Here's the overture from Cinderella. This is by Gioachino Rossini. Christian Binda conducting Prague Sinfonia Orchestra.

The overture from La Cenerentola, an opera by Gioachino Rossini, Cinderella. Christian Binda conducting Prague Sinfonia here on WQXR. Well, this Sunday we're conducting another classical kids fair in the Bronx, Sunday from noon to four. Live performances by a string quartet. We've got a wind quintet. We've got an instrument petting zoo, dance and composition workshops, a family sing-along. We've got a child or access to a child 3 to 8 years old, family friend, family member. Bring them down to the Classical Kids Fair. It's happening at University of Mount St. Vincent in the Bronx from noon to four this Sunday. We even have a free shuttle van to take you back and forth from the Van Cortlandt Park, 242nd Street, one train station. Get all the details and RSVP at WQXR.org. Another great kids fair on the way. Here's a concert polonaise. This is by Stanislav Moniuszko. Antoni Witt conducting Warsaw Philharmonic.

0: Concert Polonaise by Stanislaw Moniuszko. Anthony Witt conducting Warsaw Philharmonic Orchestra. We'll slow things down a bit. Hear from Samuel Coleridge Taylor here in Andante from a Nanette. He composed right here on Classical New York. 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

Samuel Coleridge Taylor's Nanette. We just heard the second movement, the Andante, played by nine musicians. I'll just tell you who they were. John Fadile played violin, he and Janet Ornstein. Scott Rawls played viola. Brooks Whitehouse played cello. Lynn Huntsinger Beck, horn. Kelly Burke played clarinet. Mary Ashley, the oboist. Michael Burns played bassoon. And Andrew Harley played piano. If you're looking for Beethoven, you're listening to the right station. Here is his The Creatures of Prometheus.

Excerpts from The Creatures of Prometheus. That's Beethoven, played by the Turku Philharmonic Orchestra, Leif Segerstam, conducting on the second day of autumn here on WQXR. Here is the Magic Harp. Ina Boyle wrote the music. This is Ronald Korb conducting the Bournemouth Symphony Orchestra.

The Magic Harp. That's by Anna Boyle, Bournemouth Symphony Orchestra, Ronald Corp conducting. Elonette Pierce was the harpist you heard in that recording. Right here on WQXR Classical New York, 105.9 FM and HD Newark, 90.3 FM, WQXW Osney. WNYC FM, HD 2 New York. The cellist you'll hear in this recording is Christoph Coyne. Here he is working with Londa Armonica. This is music by Vivaldi. His concerto for cello, strings, and continuo.

The Concerto for Cello, Strings, and Continuo by Antonio Vivaldi. That's from a recording by Londa Armonica. The group specializes in 17th and 18th century Italian repertoire. Christoph Coyne playing cello here on Classical New York. We'll take a listen to music by Edvard Grieg. And coming up, we're going to hear from Joseph Haydn, that symphony known as Drum Roll. I'm going to hear that one. Here is Terry A. Mickelson conducting Lithuania National Symphony Orchestra. This is Edvard Grieg's Symphonic Dance.

0: Symphonic Dance by Edvard Grieg, Terje Mikkelsen conducting. You're at the Lithuanian National Symphony Orchestra. You're tuned to WQXR. Going to hear from Joseph Haydn coming up, Elmer Bernstein's To Kill a Mockingbird. Hope your evening is going well. We're going to hear some music by Mozart as well for solo piano. Hope you'll be able to stick around with us.
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0: After composing 102 symphonies, for his 103rd, Joseph Haydn is in London. For the premiere, he's seated at the piano. Conductor Giovanni Battista Viotti is conducting. So there's Haydn at the piano. The symphony begins with a drum roll. Here's Jeffrey Tate conducting English Chamber Orchestra. Symphony No. 103, Papa, Dr. Joseph Haydn.

0: first heard in March 1795 with Haydn at the keyboard. Symphony No. 103, his drum roll symphony. Jeffrey Tate conducting the English Chamber Orchestra. Right here on WQXR, coming up, music by Elmer Bernstein. We're going to hear from Hans Rott, Mozart for solo piano, all of that right here on WQXR.
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Emma Bernstein wrote the score. 1962, you heard him conducting Royal Philharmonic Orchestra, Pops Orchestra. 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Going to hear from George Bizet. Coming up, music from the Pearl Fishers, Mozart for solo piano. We'll continue now with a symphony for string orchestra. This is by Hans Rott. Christopher Ward is conducting Gorznik Orchestra.

Christopher Ward conducting the Symphony for String Orchestra by Hans Rott, featuring the Gorzenek Orchestra, right here on WQXR, where it's been a while since we heard music for solo piano. So let's do that now. Here is Nobuyuki Tsuji, going to play Mozart's Piano Sonata number 10.

0: Nobuyuki Tsuji playing Mozart's Piano Sonata No. 10. 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

at the back, at the bottom of the Holy Temple. Music from George Bizet's Pearl Fishers, Robert Merrill, UC Björling from a 1950 recording, RCA Victor Symphony Orchestra, Renato Cellini conducting that music right here on WQXR. Here is music by one of the Bachs, not one of the sons. This is a cousin of Johann Sebastian. This is Johann Bernhard, exactly why they called Johann Sebastian Sebastian. Probably called Johann Bernhard Bernhard. Here is his Overture Suite on WQXR.